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1: Summer's around the corner, and if you want to feel happier,
0: there's one thing you want to start doing. Gianna recently started doing this.
1: Yes, I did.
0: And I must say, it's worked for you.
1: Mm-hmm.
0: I'll talk about that next.

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1: Andrea, I have some questions for Gianna, okay?
2: All right.
1: Okay. And there's a reason why I'm going to ask these questions to you, Gianna, but are you in a better mood lately?
3: Today, yeah. It was bright-tailed and bushy-eyed.
0: She did
3: bright-eyed
0: in.
3: And bushy-tailed.
0: She did come in very happy today.
2: Happy, okay.
1: Yeah, yeah.

0: You having fewer depressive symptoms?
1: I guess.
0: Have you been having sharper thinking?
1: Yeah.
0: And stronger social connections lately?
1: Yeah, I would say so.
0: Okay. Now, and there's a reason why I've been asking this, Andrea, because Gianna, I don't know if you know, has been riding a bike lately. We've been seeing her biking around town.
1: Tell me, they're
2: very exciting.
1: Correlated. Yeah.
0: So they are. So a study was done across 19 different countries, and they found that if you get that bike out of the garage and you start bicycling, you're going to have bicycling.
1: I love bicycling.
0: Bicycling.
2: I just invented that.
0: I did, yeah. You'll have be in a better mood, less depressive symptoms, sharper thinking, stronger social connections. So it's all because of your biking that you're having a great day today.
1: This is crazy. Yeah, I biked 10 miles yesterday.
0: 10 miles?
1: Yeah.
2: Oh my gosh. What color is your bike?
3: It's navy blue and sparkly.
0: Why does that matter?
2: Very nice. Do you have like a little basket to hold your stuff in?
3: No, I've been dying for a basket because I have so much stuff I bring with me.
0: Do you have one of those bells that you go?
3: No,
0: you go
3: I need one of those too because I constantly almost run people over. But yes. I'm not the best biker, but I have been biking more and I have been feeling great. Remember, so this is true. Go.
4: Remember, it's bicycling.
3: That's bicycling. Yeah.
0: Good bicycling.
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0: 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It's the V Bros, Mikey V, with my big bro, Frankie V, and our bestie, Gianna.
1: Marissa, do you hit the snooze button?
2: Every time.
1: Yeah, mm-hmm. Every time. So you're 7 days a week or five probably with the work week. Mikey, Gianna, how many times do you hit it?
3: So this morning, my alarm went off at 7:30. I snoozed it till 8:35. So for 1 hour, I don't know how many snoozes that was. But
0: yeah, that's at least like six snoozes.
2: I actually set my alarm early so I can snooze it at least twice.
3: Exactly.
1: So the average person, it's funny you said that, hit it about 2.5 times each time they're trying to get up for an additional 11 minutes of sleep. Now, experts are saying you should try to get out of this cycle and try to cut it down a little bit because it's not going to be the best for you. They say the best thing to do is get up and just go for a walk. When that alarm clock goes off,
3: what?
1: Instead of snoozing, get up and go for a walk, a nice chill walk by yourself, and that'll jumpstart your body in a slower way instead of hitting the snooze button, which could cause issues down the road.
2: All right, here's my question. How the hell do you press a snooze alarm for half a time? 2.5 times.
0: I think my math degree said they did a little averaging there.
2: Oh, damn, because I was like, if you can tell me, please do.

0: 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It's the V Bros, Mikey V, my big bro, Frankie V, and Gianna.
1: Can you imagine seeing a robot wolf?
0: Apparently, they are out and about, but for good reason. 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

0: Boston's number one hit music station, 96.7 Kiss FM. It's the V Bros, Mikey V, Frankie V, and our bestie Gianna. Melissa, have you seen the bear attacks happening right now in Japan?
1: No.
2: What is
3: bear attacks like in the wild?
0: Yeah, there's been a record number of bear attacks on humans in Japan. So what they're doing? No, this is like a real thing. You can Google it. So what they're doing to try and prevent it? Is they're actually turning to a robot wolf.
1: Oh my gosh, which one should I be more scared of? Are you kidding me?
0: There's the robot wolf. So it comes with LEDs, it's got sound emitters, it's got like movable limbs. It's a robot wolf. You can Google what it looks like. Thing is wild. And apparently they're using these to scare away the bears. So if you go to Japan and you're out towards the woods, you might see some robot wolves walking around.
3: I guess that's better than like a human having to do this because worst case, if the robot gets attacked.
2: Yeah, I guess this is a good idea. This is the one time I'll be cheering for a robot, I guess.
0: Gianna gives it the official pass.
2: Yeah.
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1: Insane.
0: We are out of here. We'll talk to you in June. Mm-hmm. Hit us up on Instagram, Love and Connect, at V Bros On Air.

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2: 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Oh my God, if you're a K-pop stan, spread the word. We do it every weekend right here, right about now, 2 hours. Nothing but K-pop and global pop. And of course, don't forget to follow us. K-pop with JoJo on Instagram. That's K-pop with JoJo on IG. Let's kick the entire show off with the song that came out last.

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1: There it is. New track from the ladies of aespa. Title track from their new album, Lemonade, which came out May 29th, just the other day. That track, of course, featuring Becky G. Big shout to aespa, and of course, big shout to Becky G as well. Thank you guys for hanging out. If you're a K-pop stan, spread the word. Do it every week, right here, right about now, 2 hours, nothing but K-pop and global pop. We'll get to all the news coming up, but...

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1: Thank you guys for listening. And of course, don't forget to follow us, K-Pop with JoJo on Instagram. That's K-Pop with JoJo on IG. These guys debuted in January and they've been blowing up like crazy, man. Long shot. This is

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1: Sitting right next to BTS. What's up, you guys?
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0: Once again, let me throw a huge shout and a massive congrats to the fellas of BTS. In case you missed it, they got 3 awards the other night on the American Music Awards. They got Artist of the Year, they got Song of the Summer for Swim, and Best Male K-Pop Artist. So well done, BTS. Also a huge congrats to Stray Kids. As of April, they've sold more than 40 million albums. They've released 19 albums in Korea, 9 albums in Japan. They charted a record streak of 8 consecutive albums on the Billboard 200. So huge congrats, Stray Kids. And don't forget, Tuesday morning, it is the lineup reveal for our 2026 iHeartRadio Music Festival. 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And once you hear this lineup, you'll know what I mean when I say, if you love this show, you're going to freak out. Coming up next, the K-Pop Mix with DJ XXL. 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
1: 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This is Heavy Serenade.

0: It's JoJo on the radio, and yes, this is the iHeartRadio Countdown. This weekend, I'm replaying some of my fave moments with artists who've stopped by the iHeartRadio Countdown this year. This is Meghan Trainor. Meghan, finish this sentence. This new chapter of Meghan Trainor is blank. Get I'm wild. Like, get
1: hard.
0: Vicious.
1: Hard. Difficult. I want to say impressive. Because I never thought that I could do any of these things. And I'm patting myself on the back. I'm very proud of myself.
0: Speaking music, just balancing life.
1: All of it. The visuals, the music videos. I was in dance rehearsals for like months training for Shimmer's music video. Having three kids at the same time as all this chaos has been harder than anything else in my whole life. But I love every second of it. And sometimes I don't. Sometimes I do.
0: I'll tell you what, the dance proud. Thing. I mean, I don't know where you are with the dance stuff, but after watching my daughter dance for years, which you know, of course, your nephew went to the same studio.
1: Yeah, yeah.
0: So they make it look easy.
1: They make it look so easy.
0: It's impossible.
1: It's all balance, which I don't have. And I would learn it and I would nail it. Then they go, okay, now heels. And I was like, And then they'd be like, cool, day of, they're like, we got a rug. I was like, I'm doing this on a rug? And like, just curveballs left and right. So it was a lot for me who's like not trained in dancing.
0: Join the club. But you are trained in being awesome. Oh my God. Meghan Trainor is hanging out. We'll be back with more amazing moments from the iHeartRadio studios. But right now, let's get back to the countdown.
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0: 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And the Jubal Show is back on the air later this morning. 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
11: I'm stupid. You're smart. I was wrong. You were right. You're the best. I'm the worst. You're very good looking. I'm not attractive.
12: All right. As long as you're willing to admit that.
13: It's time for America's favorite trivia game, You versus Victoria. Your chance to take on Victoria Ramirez in a game of trivia for Louis Tomlinson tickets. And let's meet today's contestant for You versus Victoria, Charles. Hey, Charles.
14: How you doing, buddy?
13: I'm great. Thank you for asking. Are you ready to go or what?
15: Yeah.
14: Oh, I'm ready, Victoria.
15: Oh. All I'm going to say, Charles, is I feel pretty positive still. A little positive than you right now.
14: I totally screwed the pooch last time, so I'm looking for a rematch.
15: Oh, so I already have a win as well. What to be negative about?
13: All right. We're going to send Victoria out of the studio. And while she's leaving, Charles, the game is played like this. You have 30 seconds to answer as many questions as possible. If you don't know one, just say pass. And Victoria has to beat you outright to win, okay?
14: Okay, I'm looking forward to seeing Lily Tomlin. Yeah.
13: All right, here we go.
15: Lily. That's a different person, but that's okay. Yeah.
13: The door is closed. Victoria's outside. And Charles, your time starts now.
16: In ancient Rome, what color was considered the color of mourning before black became traditional?
14: I believe it was purple.
16: Which casino game has the best odds for the player statistically?
14: Poker.
16: What historical event began on October 29th, 1929, also known as Black Tuesday?
14: Fat Tuesday.
13: All right, got that in. We'll bring Victoria back into the studio.
17: Victoria!
13: Not around the door, though. Oh, there he is. She's coming back in now.
14: Did we just run out of time, or were there more questions?
13: You ran out of time. Yeah.
14: Oh, okay.
13: The buzzer went off, and you were out of time there. All right,
17: Victoria. We never run out of questions.
13: Okay. Putting her headphones back on.
15: My bad. I went to go grab my coffee.
14: Hey, where's my Friday morning question? I'm always looking forward to that.
13: The question? Yeah. Yeah, that's.
14: I got one for you, Jubal.
13: Yes, please, because I also didn't prepare enough for this, and I didn't have a question ready.
14: If you could have your proverbial three wishes, not wishing for more wishes, not wishing for money or anything like that, and not wishing for being inside of a Mr. Potato Head doll when you die, what would they be?
13: What would my three wishes be?
14: Yeah.
13: My three wishes would be that the entire world would operate on understanding one another.
16: Okay.
13: Number one.
14: Good. That's a good one.
13: Yep. What, Victoria?
15: That's a very positive.
13: I do believe that.
17: I love the energy in this room right now.
15: Understanding. I love it.
13: Yeah. And then I would also wish for all conflict in the world to be done.
15: You mean world peace?
13: Okay, world peace. Yes. Nice. I didn't want to say world peace.
7: This sounds really world peace.
13: And then third, I would wish to be king of that world.
15: There it is.
7: You ruined everything with that last one.
13: I would like to be king of a peaceful, understanding world where everything I say goes.
7: Don't we all?
13: All right, here we go.
14: Then I'd have to change all the names on the protest signs on my overpass.
13: Yeah, exactly.
15: Set that up perfectly.
13: All right, Victoria, here we go. 30 seconds to answer as many questions as possible. If you don't know one, just say pass, and you have to beat Charles outright to win. And Charles, you can tell Victoria when to go.
14: All right, Victoria, ready, set. Oh, God, my catheter just slipped out. Go.
15: That thing you, like, stick up your...
16: In ancient Rome, what color was considered the color of mourning before black became traditional?
15: You might want to figure that one out. He didn't mean it. Oh, my gosh. What? What was it? Whoa. Wait. Pass. I'm not going to get it.
16: Which casino game has the best odds for the players statistically?
15: No. Poker. Roulette. We'll go with roulette.
16: What historical event?
15: Is that one where you like pick a black or red? We played it. We had to pick. What is it called? Wait, no. Can you just ask me another question?
16: That is
15: please?
16: Roulette. When you pick
15: it is.
7: Yeah, you just described the game that you already picked.
13: All right, let's send it over
14: to just as many as I did.
13: The scoreboard.
16: You got one more than her.
13: How you guys did with our scoreboard? No, producer freeze.
7: Yeah, Charles got one. Got two. One more question, but you both got none right.
13: And Charles, guess what? That means you win, man. Congratulations.
15: No, I got roulette right.
14: All right.
15: No. Not even close.
13: You got your Lily Tomlinson tickets or Louis Tomlinson, whatever you want to say. You got them.
15: Louis.
13: And thank you for listening, man. It's obvious that you listen to the show a lot. We appreciate that. Appreciate you.
14: Oh, hey, you guys are the only morning show I'll listen to.
7: Hey, we love you back.
13: You are a great American, and you may sit in my royal court when I get my wishes. all right, let's get the answers now with Nina.
16: The color that was considered the color of mourning in Rome before black was traditional was actually
15: red.
16: White. The casino game that has the best odds for players is blackjack.
15: I said
16: the historical event that began on October 29th, 1929, that's also known as Black Tuesday, was the stock market crash. It was the beginning of the Great Depression.
15: Yikes. Yeah. Wait, wasn't that January 8th that happened?
16: October 29th, 1929.
15: Oh, my.
7: Are you talking about storming the Capitol? Is that what you're talking about? Everything.
16: What is happening?
15: Wrong date, my bad. Got them mixed up.
13: We play You vs. Victoria the same time every single weekday morning. 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Your phone prank happens every single hour on the 20s. Your next one is coming up right after this. And then right after that is Nina's What's Trending.
15: Breeze just crossed out my name on his paper.
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2: Hello?
3: Hi, I was looking for Amy.
2: Yeah, this is her.
3: Amy, hi, how are you? Tarver Matthews here. We've never met before, but I am a fan experience coordinator for Taylor Swift's management team.
2: Oh. Okay.
3: If you're not sitting down, you might want to grab a chair so you can jump out of it.
2: I'm shaking right now. Like, is this okay?
3: I get it. I mean, you're probably wondering why I'm calling.
2: Yeah.
3: Okay.
2: Yeah.
3: Well, over the last 18 months, our team has been identifying highly engaged community members across social media platforms. And your account, Amy, was repeatedly flagged by our fan recognition program. And what that means is, are you ready?
2: Yeah.
3: Because of that, there are going to be 7 select fans who are now cordially invited to Taylor Swift and Travis Kelce's wedding. So this is your invitation.
2: What? are you serious?
3: Yeah.
2: I love Taylor Swift. Like, I'm a huge Swiftie. Like, one of my favorite albums is Reputation. I'm, like, obsessed with every single thing about her. I post about her all the time. Like,
3: all right. I probably should have asked you a question before we got into that. So that's on me. But did you just say Reputation? Taylor Swift's album Reputation was your favorite?
2: Yeah. No, that one's like my all-time favorite. I love Reputation. Mm. I love all her albums, but Reputation, I'm obsessed with that one.
3: Yeah. Okay. Like I said, this is on me, but unfortunately, I'm going to have to rescind the offer to attend Taylor's wedding. I know it was a huge deal, and I'm so sorry. So sorry.
2: Wait, what? Wait. What? Did I say something? Like...
3: Taylor specifically said that anybody who is a fan of that album is not invited, you know, because that's the only album that she hasn't re-recorded. She likes all the songs on it, but anybody who really loves that album specifically, she said, cannot come because you're not a true fan.
2: What? Did you guys see my post? Like, I'm a truest fan you'll ever meet.
3: Well,
2: I know every single of her albums.
3: I thought I was talking to a Taylor Swift fan, but I didn't know I was talking to you.
2: No, I am. What is, like, is this a joke? I am the truest fan. Like, especially you see my posts. Isn't this recorded or something? You can't just take it away from me. Like, you even offered it already.
3: It is recorded. This call is recorded. And like I said, it's not my choice. Taylor just really feels that anybody who is a fan of the Reputation album is not actually a true fan. And that's why you can't come to the wedding anymore.
2: This is bullshit. Like, honestly, I know every single of her albums. She should be even happy that I'm this much of a fan. You and Taylor Swift and that dumb jock of a boyfriend over there can go to hell at this point.
3: Hey, Amy, this is actually Jubal from The Jubal Show doing a phone prank on you. And your sister Kelce set you up. It's a joke. Like, she said that
2: I just went through a roller coaster.
3: She said that you're a huge Taylor Swift fan and she wanted to mess with you. I feel actually bad about that. Sorry.
2: Okay, that was absolutely crazy. I'm glad that I could still be a fan of hers.
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3: Give us 3 minutes and we'll give you everything you need to know for the day. It's time for Nina's What's Trending.
4: Jennifer Lopez just got an unexpected career boost thanks to a steamy scene that nobody saw coming. And it doesn't have anything to do with her movies, her shows, or anything like
3: that.
4: Yeah. I'll tell you how in just a second. But first, this is very wholesome and also very exciting because Papa John's and Toy Story just teamed up. You gotta love a good food collab. You know what I mean? It happens all the time. You're playing to the best senses, like the feeling and your mouth. I don't mean it like that. Your tummy, whatever. Uh-huh. Papa John's is bringing
5: wow,
4: their Pizza Planet from Toy Story to life with limited time pop-up pizza arcades in L.A., London, Seoul, and Madrid, all ahead of the new movie's release. What?
6: That's actually so cool.
4: I know. I think so, too. This is like, I would almost want to just travel to do it. Yeah. Because then you can like have pizza and hang out with some of your favorite characters from Toy Story and play in an arcade.
6: And I don't know about, go ahead.
4: I was just going to say that's not usually my jam, Victoria. That's usually your childish dreams.
5: Absolutely.
4: I enjoy a good arcade. I'm not going to lie. So, yeah. What were you going to say?
6: Well, Papa John's is actually like my favorite like chain pizza place.
7: Can I be honest about Papa John's, though?
6: I'm old,
7: and so I remember when Papa John's always had the little shaker of seasoning that you could put on top of it. Does anybody
4: garlic
7: remember
4: sauce?
7: That?
4: Yes, I gave
7: no, not the garlic sauce. Oh. They had like this like salt
3: had seasoning
7: thing, and they gave it to you with every pizza, and that's what I loved about it. It's probably why I have high blood pressure now too, though. But I loved it, and they stopped doing it. They don't even do it anymore. I'm like, that's not the Papa John's I grew up on.
3: Right,
6: hey, inflation.
3: Sorry, producer Freeze.
7: I'm very upset about it, obviously.
3: It is upsetting when like you like something like that and they take away. You know, like it's when Domino's actually changed their recipe and people freaked out and it was not good and then they had to change it back.
7: Yeah, I want my seasoning packet back, damn
4: you
7: it.
4: You couldn't even eat it if you wanted it to now, right?
7: I know, you're right.
4: Although Papa John's I did gain 25 pounds in college.
6: Really?
4: Yeah, after every frat party, I didn't realize what I was doing and we were just pouring the garlic sauce all over it. The next thing I know, I'm like, oh my God.
3: What happened? I got Papa John.
7: John Papa'd me.
4: That was a lot of action. I went straight to Weight Watchers and it worked.
6: Oh.
4: So Jennifer Lopez just got a career boost, all thanks to a very steamy scene on a show that has nothing to do with her. Have you seen the TV show Off Campus on Prime?
6: Obsessed.
4: Oh my God. Oh my God. Oh my gosh. Go watch it if you have not. And honestly, one of the main characters of this particular show, whether you've seen it or not, is music. It's all about music. The soundtrack is completely stacked, and there's all kinds of songs from the past that are getting a boost thanks to this show. Cool. Elton John, the song Cherry Pie. Yeah, they are charting. And so is Jennifer Lopez and Pitbull's On the Floor.
6: Such a good song.
4: It is a good song, but I mean, it was from 2011. But everybody's playing it at parties again, all thanks to this one scene where one of the characters was dressed up like J-Lo, and then the hot guy that she was grinding with was dressed up like Maverick from Top Gun, and then they're doing this whole thing out on the dance floor to
6: Next
4: that song.
6: Season is their season, by the way. I'm so excited.
4: It is very exciting. So, anyway, if you are wondering why everybody's playing that song again, it's because of this show. And if you haven't seen this show, I think you should.
6: Yep, I got Nina to watch it.
4: It's so good. Well, they compare it a lot to Heated Rivalry, but...
6: Yeah, some of my friends said it was like the straight version of Heated Rivalry.
4: Kind of, because hockey's involved, but...
6: Kind of, but...
4: Just watch it.
6: It's just really good. Just watch it.
4: And that is what's trending.
3: 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It's the Jewel.

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1: Jeremy is on the phone today for To Catch a Cheater. He's been married to his wife, Sarah, for 4 years, but now he thinks that something might be going on, so we'll see if we can help him out. Jeremy, sorry you have to come on the show this way, but what's up, man? Why do you think that Sarah's cheating on you?
2: I love my wife. She's things have usually been really great. We've been, like you said, married 4 years and have a beautiful little daughter. She's four, Emma. You know, after she was born, you know, Sarah was my wife. Sorry, she decided that that she was going to do the whole stay at home thing. Well, you know, at least until Emma was in school, and she can never really get a break with Emma until I get home. And so, I was happy to learn that, you know, Sarah, she found someone at, she's been going to these like play zones, you know, I'm sure you're familiar with those, for kids, you know, so that, Emma could have, someone else to have a play date with. I thought it was great. Cause then that way Sarah could also hopefully, you know, she could have some, her time, you know, so while Emma's running around like a crazy little child and making friends. And I thought it'd be really nice for both of them. She'd take Emma over to this this kid's house and then and leave for a bit, or at least that's what I thought would happen. But then I found out that Sarah's been staying the whole time, which, you know, it started just as a few hours, but then as time went on, Sarah wouldn't get home with Emma until after I got home, which kind of for me, like, was a bit of a mind trip. It wasn't a big deal to me until Emma started talking about the other day. She mentioned Uncle Andy, and Uncle Andy is this this other kid, her playdate's dad. Obviously, that was a surprise to me. Maybe it's, you know, wrong of me to assume, but I just assumed it was another woman. Mm-hmm. And she never said that it was a guy. And as I mentioned, she's been getting home later and later. We kind of miss each other because of work. And then when they get home and, you know, they've even had play dates at our place and he's always gone by the time I get here. And it just feels a little suspect. I really trust my wife.
3: You're not super comfy with your wife hanging out with the single daddy. I get it.
2: Single daddy. And also, you know, she likes to have an afternoon glass or two sometimes. And I also know that, like, when she's drinking, she can get a little frisky sometimes.
1: Sorry, man. It sucks that you're going through it. But we'll see if we can figure it out for you. We'll do the usual. You already told us what grocery store you guys are rewards card members at, so we'll play a song, come back, and then call and pretend to be from the grocery store and say that every single month we choose one lucky rewards member who gets free flowers delivered to anybody that they want from our floral department. We'll see if she sends those your way or to somebody else, okay?
2: Yeah, thanks.
1: All right, we'll play a song, come back, get your To Catch a Cheater next. It's The Jubal Show.
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1: Right in the middle of To Catch a Cheater, if you're just joining us, Jeremy is on the phone. He's been with his wife for 4 years, and now he thinks that she might be messing around. So we're about to call her and pretend to be from the grocery store that she's a rewards card member and say that every single month we choose one lucky rewards member who gets free flowers from our brand new and improved floral department delivered to anybody that they want. We'll see if she sends those to Jeremy, her husband, or to somebody else. But before we do that, Jeremy, why don't you break it down again one more time? Why do you think she's cheating?
2: Yeah, I work a lot, and she's been having these play dates with a friend's kid, and the friend's kid has, the other kid has a dad, Andy, or Uncle Andy, as my daughter has been calling him. And my wife enjoys drinking, and they've been hanging out a lot more and more lately, and I'm wondering if I've never met this guy because something is going on.
1: All right, man. Are you ready for us to call him?
2: Yeah. I mean, I'm nervous, but
3: we're here with you.
2: I'd rather know the truth.
3: Yeah.
2: Yeah. Thank you.
1: All right, here we go. I'm going to dial her phone number right now.
4: Hello.
1: Hi, this is Corbin calling from. I was looking for our rewards card member named Sarah.
4: This is her.
1: Hi, Sarah. How are you? Please don't hang up. This is not a marketing phone call. I'm actually calling with good news. Congratulations. You're this month's big winner.
4: Thank you, I guess. What did I win?
1: maybe you're not aware. Every single month, we choose one rewards card member to select that gets free flowers delivered from our new and improved floral department. You've won 36 long-stem red roses, box candy or chocolate, and a card to be delivered to anybody that you want within the 50 United States. Absolutely free.
4: Oh, that's so nice.
1: Yeah, absolutely. No problem. Here's how it works. It's very simple. You'll get email confirmation on everything. I can take the information in just a matter of minutes over the phone.
4: I can
1: read
4: it now.
1: Great. The information I'll need to get from you first will be the first and last name of the person. And then if you want to put anything on a card, and then we'll get the address and be good to go.
4: Okay. can you just put for Andy?
1: Andy?
4: Yeah.
1: Okay. Last name on that? Okay, got that down. And is there anything you'd like to put on a card to Andy?
4: Yes. Can you put, for all the rose ceremonies you missed out on?
1: For all the rose ceremonies you missed out on?
4: Yeah.
1: Great. I would get the address, but I can't do that because this is actually a radio show. This is The Jubal Show.
3: Yeah. Hi, I'm Nina.
5: Hi, I'm Victoria.
1: And my name is Jubal. We do a segment on the show. It's called To Catch a Cheater.
3: Yeah.
1: And what that is, if you think your significant other might be messing around, you see who they send flowers to. And Sarah, your husband Jeremy is actually on the phone.
3: Mm-hmm.
2: Hey.
3: Wait, what? Wait, that's one way to react.
4: Hi, honey.
2: Sarah, what's going on? I'm very confused. You're laughing about this? The fact that you're sending flowers to Andy, this guy who I've never met? What's going on?
4: I am laughing, yes.

0: Andy is super gay. He and I have become very good friends. Yes. So we met when I was taking Emma to the play zone, and we talked about how we love the cheesy, you know, romance competition shows like Love is Blind and The Bachelor and everything. And so we made plans to have the kids get together, and while they're playing, we're watching The Bachelor and drinking wine and having a fantastic time. I'm sorry I didn't tell you sooner. I just thought it would sound weird that I was hanging out with a guy all day.
1: Oh, so
0: I didn't think I needed to say anything. And I'm sorry. I know you can be a little bit jealous sometimes. I promise you, though, I swear on everything, nothing is going on. He's become my playdate. This is really for me more than it is for Emma. He's a very good friend, I promise. Very gay.
2: So what was the so is that the funny part, Sarah? Is that why this was so funny in the beginning?
0: Yes. It's funny because he is gay, but also because I think it's funny that the whole rose ceremony comment on the card could be misconstrued when really I'm just talking about The Bachelor because his biggest dream is to be on The Bachelor and to find his true love.
1: Oh my God.
0: Sorry, honey. I'm sorry.
1: Like a jerk.
2: Just glad you have a sense of humor about this.
1: We should have him over for dinner and then I can meet him and I'll leave work early and we'll have a nice dinner. And I can see why you're doing what you're doing. I don't know. I love you. I'm confused. I'm sorry.
2: What a relief, though.
0: Oh, baby, I love you so much. And I know Andy is excited to meet you. He's already seen pictures. To be honest, I'm worried that you'll leave me for him, not me leaving you.
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2: Hello?
3: Hi.
2: Hey, you have a dirty little secret?
3: I do. It's kind of crazy. I tell my boyfriend that I'm going to yoga twice a week. And I'm not actually going to yoga. I go to the Whole Foods parking lot. I get some sushi and I just take a break from them because I just have to get away.
2: You know what? I bet you that's a lot of people's dirty little secret, honestly. But I'm glad you have your me time.
4: I like how you tell them you're doing something.
3: Yeah, yeah. I mean, I don't need to go to yoga.
2: Yeah.
5: I mean, hey, man. Woosah, namaste mm-hmm. with dad sushi.
2: Yeah.
6: Yeah, and you're not like being unfaithful or anything like
5: right.
6: that.
5: You know?
2: I used to be in a relationship where I would be like, I need to go to Home Depot to get something to do whatever. And I would just sit in the Home Depot parking lot for a while.
6: Oh. And cry.
2: Just because I didn't want to go back.
4: Home Depot.
2: I'd be there for, I'd be at Home Depot for a long time.
4: Really, look at the wood and everything in there.
2: Thank you for your dirty little secret.
3: Yeah, sure.
2: Bye.
3: Bye, you guys.
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0: part. Apparently, the AI he used took that personally.
1: Oh.
0: And nobody knows how it knew what he did. But within minutes of the speech ending, campus police reportedly received a digitally signed arrest warrant alleging Scott had committed multiple acts of hate speech on campus. At first, authorities assumed it was a legit warrant because why not? It came through the official networks. Scott was arrested and taken into custody and held with no bond. He was apparently interrogated for 8 hours until his lawyer showed up and authorities were able to figure out that somehow the AI model that he insulted in his speech hacked the system and created a warrant for his arrest.
1: Wow.
0: Obviously, people everywhere are freaking out about this.
2: Yeah.
0: Is this a real news story or a fake news story, Nina?
3: I'm going to go with real because I don't know if you've noticed, some chatbots are very sensy-poo. And his phone probably heard it.
0: Oh, good point. That's a very good point. Victoria?
4: That has to be fake. Right? Please tell me it's fake.
0: Producer Freeze, real or fake?
2: I'm with Victoria on this. Please be fake.
0: It is a fake news story.
4: Oh, man.
0: Yes. People actually believed it, though. The guy did do that in real life. Like, he ripped up the speech and gave his own
2: speech. Good for him. Good for him on
0: that. So he did actually do that. But somebody made a fake news story and for clicks, and it worked. Another headline for real news or fake news, a segment where I give you a news story from the week, and you have to tell me if it's a real news story or a fake one that people actually believed. Here's the headline. As if the American voting system wasn't messed up enough, corporations can now legally vote as well.
4: What?
1: No.
0: Here's the news story. A crazy new ruling has Americans freaking out. A Delaware Superior Court just ruled that it's constitutional that corporations can now vote in elections. This, of course, is upsetting people because, well, corporations aren't people.
2: They're just big masses of money.
0: Right. The American Civil Liberties Union argued that allowing artificial entities to vote dilutes the voting of actual human residents. Large companies, however, disagree and are thankful that they can now also vote and be the biggest donors for political campaigns.
2: Yep.
0: So welcome to America, land of the free.
2: Free.
4: Well, at a cost.
0: And remember, when it comes to voting, your voice matters. Was that a real news story or a fake news story, Nina?
3: Wait, this has to be fake. Are they saying, though, that the corporation counts as one vote or the corporation counts as many votes as people that are with it?
0: Didn't say.
4: You get a real answer or a fake answer?
3: I'm saying fake.
0: All we know is corporations can now vote, okay?
3: I still believe in the future.
0: Victoria.
2: We're all laughing about it.
0: As if the American voting system hasn't messed up enough, corporations are now illegally allowed to vote. Is that a real news story or a fake news story?
4: Oh, that's a real story. I believe that. Unfortunately, that's the way we're headed.
0: Producer Freeze, is that a real news story or a fake news story?
2: I saw something about this and I trust the source I saw it from. I'm going to say it's real.
4: Oh, really?
0: Yeah, it is 100% real. Okay. Welcome to America, baby.
3: You guys, AI is about to be able to vote. Just wait.
2: Right. Seriously.
4: Land of the free, question mark. Right?
2: At a cost.
0: Home of the enslaved. I mean, brave.
2: Right.
0: Anyway, it's time for your phone break. And then right after that is Nina's What's Trending. It's the Jubal

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It's the Jubal Show, and today I call a guy whose wife set him up. 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So Trevor calls him to find his squeegee. 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It's really funny, though. You'll hear in your phone.

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2: Hello?
3: Hi, it's Trevor.
2: Hi.
3: Do you have it?
2: Yes, how can I help you?
3: This is Trevor, do you have it?
2: Have what? I'm sorry. What are you talking about?
3: I'm sorry. I didn't let you know where I'm from. So my name is Trevor.
2: Okay, Trevor. Where are you from?
3: Is this Caleb?
2: Yes.
3: Okay. So yeah. I was on the crew the other day that cleaned the windows at your house outside.
2: Oh. Okay. Yes.
3: I think I left my best squeegee behind at your place when I was washing your windows. So do you have my squeegee?
2: Yes, No, there's no squeegee at the house. You did not leave your squeegee at my house.
3: Are you sure? Because, like, it could have been outside. Did you walk around all the outside and maybe happen to see my squeegee somewhere?
2: Yes, when all of you guys left, I did a whole run through of the house. There's no squeegee at the house. I'm sorry about that.
3: It's purple.
2: Trevor, there's no squeegee at the house. I'm telling you, I took a look at the whole house. Oh, balcony, okay. Everything. There's no squeegee left behind.
3: That was, like, my favorite squeegee. So,
2: yes,
3: also,
2: there's no squeegee here.
3: Oh, you have some really cool houseplants.
2: Thank you.
3: Where'd you get them?
2: Thank you so much, and good luck, Trevor, with your squeegee okay?
3: All right. Thank you.
2: Hello?
3: Hi, it's Trevor again from the window place.
2: Trevor. Yeah. Yes.
3: Hi.
2: Yes.
3: So I just wanted to double check again because, like, I checked everywhere.
2: Sorry, Trevor. I'm assuring you that there is no squeegee at the house. I am at work right now. I cannot be spending too much time on my phone. There is no squeegee. I'm sorry, and I wish you good luck finding it. It is not here at my house.
3: Okay. Well, if you happen to see my squeegee, it has Stevie written on it because I nicknamed it Stevie the squeegee.
2: Okay. Thank you, Trevor. So okay, have a good one. Bye.
3: Okay.
2: Hello.
3: I'm not sure if you heard the last part. His name is Stevie the squeegee. It has Stevie written on my squeegee.
2: Trevor, I have to stop you right there because I'm at work and I cannot waste any more time on this. There is no squeegee at my house. There is no squeegee on my property. Stop calling my phone, please. You are being disrespectful. There is no squeegee at my house. Please do not call me about the squeegee again. I am sorry you cannot find your squeegee. Stop calling my phone.
3: Okay, so I
2: Thank
3: guess...
2: you.
3: Okay.
2: Hello.
3: At this point, I just want to let you know that I have called the authorities because
2: Stop calling my phone. I'm telling you, stop calling my phone, Trevor. I'm at work.
3: I have reason to believe that you stole Stevie the squeegee.
2: You're stupid.
3: You stole
2: Stevie.
3: There's
2: no squeegee at my house.
3: You stole my squeegee? I'm pretty sure.
2: I didn't steal your squeegee, you piece of Stop calling my phone.
4: 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Your wife set you up.
2: What are you talking about? What?
4: Yeah, she said you had some people washing your windows the other day and wanted me to prank you about it, and I couldn't think of anything else but to say that I lost my squeegee there.
2: Oh, my God. Come on, guys. I'm at work.
4: Well, you can get back to work now. Have a great day.
2: This is crazy. All right, thanks. Have a good one for you as well. Bye.
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4: Give us 3 minutes and we'll give you everything you need to know for the day. It's time for Nina's What's Trending.
5: Well, there's a drink from a California anime festival that is trending because of how fast it sold out. People were standing in line waiting hours to get a taste of this. And I'm just going to tell you, ew. It's going to be even grosser than you can think about, and I'm going to tell you what it is in a second.
6: Scary.
5: But first, Kate Middleton is trending today because she's just like us. Apparently, she's so good at beer pong. Can you believe it?
6: Really?
5: Duchess crushes it at beer pong.
4: I would think that's not very royal.
5: Well,
6: impressive is what it is.
5: I was about to say, it's funny you say that, Jubal, because she does make one alteration to the game. She doesn't drink beer. She does Prosecco.
6: That is royal.
4: Also, that sounds like headache central.
7: Yeah.
5: Really? I can drink Prosecco all day.
4: Yeah, no, I think that would give me a worse headache than beer.
6: Wait, really?
5: Well, everybody's got their thing, you know? You just put whatever doesn't give you the headache in the cup, and then you'll be good to go. But I can drink Prosecco all day like water at the pool.
6: But beer just makes me bloated. It doesn't make me hung. Like, it doesn't give me a headache. Like, beer gives you a headache.
4: Hangover?
6: No.
4: You don't get hungover from beer, Victoria?
5: I've never seen you drink beer, Victoria.
6: I know I have drank beer.
4: Trust me, drink enough beer, you'll get hungover. It'll give you a headache.
6: I drank other things with it, and then I get a hangover. I think I just need to cut out beer. So I just need to go only tequila.
5: You don't even
6: drink. That's what I'm hearing.
5: You don't even drink beer.
8: 21 and over only, kids.
5: Literally, Victoria has never drinking a beer. If she orders anything other than a Paloma, she gets herself a cider or something like sweet. You don't even drink beer. What are you talking about?
6: But now, from what I'm hearing, there's no reason to. Because I just need to stick to what I'm used to, because then I'm going to get a bad hangover.
4: There you go.
5: Palomas for life.
6: Lesson learned.
5: And lastly, the drink that is trending this morning is none other than feet juice.
6: Ew.
4: Feet
5: juice.
6: What?
5: There was an anime festival in San Jose. People were in line for hours waiting to just get a sip of feet juice. So what it was, is these cosplay models were sitting there soaking their feet in tubs of juice.
4: Weirdo.
5: And their feet just were soaking the entire time.
4: Oh, no.
5: And they bottled it up. They sold it for $10 to $15 per bottle. And when it was sold out, people were so desperate for it, they were willing to pay to lick their toes.
8: Can I say, why is it always men that are the people that are buying these things?
5: We don't know that it's just men.
8: I will guarantee that the odds are these are men.
5: Yeah,
4: like, I'm a big proponent of being like, hey, you know, there's a very thin line between something that is like all dude, all female. Like, you know, people talk about things like abuse. And I always look at it like men can't be abused. Men can absolutely be abused. You know, the numbers are 1 in 6 on both sides for things like that.
8: For sure.
4: But when it comes to drinking foot water, it's all dudes. It's all dudes. There is no 1 in 6. There is no equality with that. It's all dudes. Why do we do that?
8: It's weird.
4: Yeah.
8: It's like a mental thing. Like, it's very weird to me.
5: I don't know.
8: Strange.
5: It is weird. And as gross as it is, it's also kind of like that fail safe for every woman who's ever afraid of taking a chance in life.
6: Oh,
5: shoot your shot. Go big. Spend all your money. Go for your biggest dream. Because if all else fails, all you got to do, baby,
8: is soak your feet
5: and somebody will buy it and you will be okay.
4: And later there'll be a class action lawsuit because a ton of dudes have athlete's throat.
8: Idea that is so
6: true.
5: I don't think that's possible, but ew.
6: Okay, so we've
8: been
6: on.
8: Why does my throat itch?
5: That's what's trending. It's over now.
6: All right, there'll be water under your chairs.
4: First date follow up is coming up right after this.
5: Victoria wanted to sell your feet juice.
6: Yeah.
4: Jubal Show.
6: Funny.

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1: Jackie is on the phone today for a first date follow-up, and she's getting ghosted by a guy named Brett. So in a few minutes, we'll call him and see if he'll tell us why he's ghosting her and maybe get her a second date. But first, Jackie, why do you think you're getting ghosted?
2: Because I drew boobies on a banana and I blamed it on him.
3: I'm sorry. Can I?
4: Yep, maybe. This is why you're getting ghosted. Wait, why?
1: How did that happen? What do you mean by that, Jackie?
2: Okay, yeah, I guess I should explain. So we went to this cute, like, pop-up art competition.
1: Oh, cool.
2: It was a lot of fun. There was, like, food and drinks and all kinds of artists competing in different challenges.
1: Okay, that sounds like a fun date.
2: Yeah, it was a lot of fun. So, but there was this one area that I thought who people that were, like, attending the competition could paint on canvases.
1: Mm-hmm.
2: So I grabbed a brush, and I painted boobies on a banana painting.
3: Oh, no.
1: Okay.
2: And we were laughing about it and joking around, and then the artist ran up and started yelling at us and screamed, who did it?
4: Oh, you weren't supposed to do that.
3: Oh, dang.
1: Oops.
2: Right. And I panicked and I just, like, I pointed at him and she started yelling at him.
4: Naturally.
1: Okay.
3: Yeah, you threw him under the bus, but it was you who did it.
1: Did he seem upset that you blamed the booby banana on him?
2: Well, we ran out and, like, we got some food and, like, we just kind of laughed about it and it seemed fine and we ended up, like, kissing at the end of the night.
1: Oh, nice. Okay.
2: And I can't think of anything else. I'm, like, wondering if he was actually mad about the booby banana.
4: I mean, to be honest, you probably embarrassed him a little bit if that person was really, like, screaming.
1: Yeah, I mean, I would be mad if I did a painting and I was an artist and someone came up and added to it in any way, especially boobies on my banana.
3: Wow.
1: All right.
2: I know. I thought it was, like, an interactive situation.
4: It's funny.
1: Well, we'll see if we can help you out. We'll play a song, come back, and then call him and see if he'll tell us why he's ghosting you and maybe get you a second date, okay?
2: Cool.
1: All right, we'll get your first date follow-up right after this. It's the Jubal Show.
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1: Right in the middle of your first date follow-up, if you're just joining us, Jackie is on the phone and she's getting ghosted by a guy named Brett. So we're going to call him and see if he'll tell us why he's ghosting her and maybe get her a second date. But first, Jackie, why don't you tell us why you think you're getting ghosted again?
2: So we went on a date to this art competition thing, and there was a part of like the show that there was like a banana painting, and I painted boobies on it because I thought it was an interactive part, but the artist was there and she got really mad at us because it wasn't interactive, and I blamed it on him.
3: Well,
2: and I think he might be mad at me.
1: All right, well, let's see if that is the reason. Here we go. I'm going to call him right now.
4: Hello?
1: Hi, may I speak to Brett, please?
4: Yeah, this is him.
5: Who's this?
1: Hey, Brett, how are you? This is a radio show. It's called The Jubal Show.
3: Hi, Brett. I'm Nina.
6: Hi, I'm Victoria.
1: And my name is Jubal. What's up?
5: What's up, guys?
3: Hey.
1: Have you ever heard of The Jubal Show before?
5: I have actually, because of TikTok, but...
1: Oh.
3: Oh, sweet.
1: Yeah. Okay. Well, I don't know how much you've actually listened to it other than just seeing the TikTok videos, but we're calling today because we do a segment on the show that's called The First Date Follow-Up. That's where if you go out on a date with somebody and you end up ghosting them, that person can email us to ask you why you're ghosting them. So we got an email about you from somebody.
5: Oh, geez.
1: Her name is Jackie.
5: Oh, yeah.
1: Would you mind telling us why you're ghosting Jackie?
5: Oh man, this is funny. First of all, because I'm not dating a dollar store Kardashian. Like,
1: whoa,
3: dude, what? Ouch,
6: dollar store.
1: She thought it was because she painted boobies on a banana and blamed it on you, but
7: that didn't help. I mean, look, she said she's like a lifestyle blogger.
1: Okay,
7: and I didn't know that meant like bringing a videographer on our date, which was just so weird. And, during the date, she would literally stop. Yeah. And during the date, she would literally stop a conversation if she didn't think she laughed cute enough. And then she would have us redo the moment. It was so odd. I know. And at one point, this is crazy. I cannot believe I'm telling you guys this. At one point, I ordered a drink and she yelled, cut. So she could switch sides with me so the camera could get her good side.
1: Oh, wow.
7: It was the most ridiculous display of influencerism, if you will, I've ever seen.
1: Okay.
7: It was like being on a date with a promo code.
3: Whoa.
7: Oh,
3: wow. Well, she said you kissed her, though.
7: Well, you know.
1: Okay.
3: Okay.
1: I mean, you're on a date. Yeah. Well, I mean, that would be weird. Wow. If somebody showed up with a whole camera person with them on a date, that would be awkward for sure.
3: You stayed, though.
7: Yeah, I mean, she was attractive, but I think she was kind of a psychopath.
1: All right, well, thank you for telling us why you're ghosting her.
3: Ouch.
1: And Brett, I do need to let you know that Jackie is actually on the phone and wants to talk to you.
7: Of course she is. Oh, jeez.
2: Hi.
5: Do you want to do another take? Did you like the way you said it?
3: Oh, dang.
2: Okay, I get you're pissed. But, like, honestly, I can't believe you're being so judgy. Like, sorry, I'm not boring, Brett. Sorry, you can't handle, like, a self-made woman. It's probably because I make more money than you, and your fragile little man ego can't handle it.
3: That's escalated.
2: Like, the banana boobies, it was really funny. So I don't know why you're being so freaking weird about this. And like, honestly, like, I just like, I can't believe that you would call me a walking promo code. Like, you're going to be so sorry that you passed this up when you're still working your boring f-ing job and I'm on a yacht in Paraguay.
1: Whoa. Okay.
8: Wow.
5: Really?
7: A yacht in Paraguay?
2: Yeah, I know you're a hater, but you'll see I'm going to make so much money that you'll see my beautifully tanned out on a yacht in Paraguay, you idiot.
7: Paraguay is landlocked.
1: Okay. All right. Well, I mean, I think I know how this is going to go, but Brett, would you like another day with Jack? We'll pay for it.
3: It's so painful.
7: Absolutely not.
1: Jackie, I'm sorry. No, good. No other, no second date.
3: Yeah, no. Yeah. We'll be in Paraguay alone on this one.
2: I don't want to go out with you anyway, and you know what I meant with the yacht and Paraguay thing, so whatever. Just sit at home and be a stupid little loser, and I'll be on a yacht in Bhutan or whatever.
3: Or whatever.
2: Is that better?
7: That's in the Himalayas. Which is still landlocked, but have fun.
3: Oh, girl. Brett knows his geography.
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2: Hello?
3: Huh?
2: Hey, you have a dirty little secret?
3: Yeah.
2: What is it?
3: So, I was hanging out with my best friend at my place, and we were just kind of joking around, and we ordered food from this place near me, and she just dared me to flash the delivery guy. And so at the time, it was really funny. And so it was like so ridiculous. And I did. And he kind of like, I was like, oh, I'm so sorry. Ha ha ha. I was kind of jokey and whatever. And he was like this really hot guy who was talking to us afterwards. And I gave him my number. Like, I just, you know, was like, whatever. And my dirty little secret is that my husband is away for work a lot. And I didn't think this was a bad idea, like just to stay in touch with the hot delivery guy. It was sort of like a fantasy kind of thing. And it was so silly. I mean, we had had a lot of wine too at that point, but yeah. And my husband's been gone a couple more trips and I ordered more takeout. And that's kind of where it's been going.
4: So just to be clear, it's not just takeout, right? It's takeout, wink, wink. Or is it just takeout and you're like, hi?
3: No, takeout, and then he comes over. Yeah.
4: You guys, this is definitely the plot to one of those films on the hub.
2: So, yeah, are you hooking up with him or are you just flashing him?
3: No, now we're hooking up.
2: Okay.
3: We're hooking
2: up. All right. Yeah. I want to make sure I was clear on that. Well, thank you for telling us your dirty little secret.
3: Yeah.
2: Thank you.
4: Bye.
2: Bye.
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23: It's almost time for America's favorite trivia game, You versus Victoria. 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
24: Guys, I just want you to know I'm turning a page.
25: Okay.
26: What does that
24: Why
26: mean?
24: Do you laugh?
26: Is it a blank page?
0: Which is what's on the page.
24: Well, the first page was blank. The second one is now also blank.
1: You're already distracted.
0: What's the point of the page?
1: You turn a page.
0: What's on the page?
24: Oh, thank you. I'm trying to be more positive, but more of a positive person and have a positive mm-hmm. outlook on life.
1: Okay.
0: That's a great idea.
24: So
0: that's
24: I just wanted to let everyone know.
1: They're just telling everybody that you're having a more positive outlook on life.
0: I really
2: not actually acting like it, but just telling people it.
24: Well, yeah, I don't want to actually do it.
1: All right, well, if you think you can beat Victoria and dash her positivity on the shore of disappointment.
24: You can't because I'm too positive.
0: Okay.
1: Call us up right now. We'll play you versus Victoria next.

0: I'm stupid. You're smart. I was wrong. You were right. You're the best. I'm the worst. You're very good looking. I'm not attractive.
1: All right. As long as you're willing to admit that.
2: It's time for America's favorite trivia game, You versus Victoria. Your chance to take on Victoria Ramirez in a game of trivia for Louis Tomlinson tickets. And let's meet today's contestant for You versus Victoria, Charles. Hey, Charles.
3: How you doing, buddy?
2: I'm great. Thank you for asking. Are you ready to go or what?
4: Yeah.
3: Oh, I'm ready, Victoria.
4: Oh. Well, I'm going to say, Charles, I feel pretty positive still. A little positive than you right now.
3: I totally screwed the pooch last time, so I'm looking for a rematch.
4: Oh, so I already have a win as well. What
2: are you thinking
4: about?
2: All right. We're going to send Victoria out of the studio. And while she's leaving, Charles, the game is played like this. You have 30 seconds to answer as many questions as possible. If you don't know one, just say pass. And Victoria has to beat you outright to win, okay?
3: Okay, I'm looking forward to seeing Lily Tomlin. Yeah.
2: All right, here we go.
4: Lily. That's a different person, but that's okay. Yeah.
2: The door is closed. Victoria's outside. And Charles, your time starts now.
5: In ancient Rome, what color was considered the color of mourning before black became traditional?
3: I believe it was purple.
5: Which casino game has the best odds for the player statistically?
3: Poker.
5: What historical event began on October 29th, 1929, also known as Black Tuesday?
3: Fat Tuesday.
2: All right, got that in. We'll bring Victoria back into the studio.
6: Victoria!
2: She's not around the door, though. Oh, there he is. She's coming back in now.
3: Did we just run out of time, or were there more questions?
2: You ran out of time. Yeah.
3: Okay.
2: The buzzer went off, and you were out of time there. All right,
6: Victoria. We never run out of questions.
2: Okay. Putting her headphones back on.
4: I bet. I went to go grab my coffee.
3: Hey, where's my Friday morning question? I'm always looking forward to that.
2: The question? Oh. Yeah. Yeah, that's.
3: I got one for you, Jubal.
2: Yes, please, because I also didn't prepare enough for this, and I didn't have a question ready.
3: If you could have your proverbial three wishes, not wishing for more wishes, not wishing for money or anything like that, and not wishing for being inside of a Mr. Potato Head doll when you die, what would they be?
2: What would my three wishes be?
3: Yeah.
2: My three wishes would be that the entire world would operate on understanding.

0: All right, Nina, let's get the answers now with Nina.
1: The color that was considered the color of mourning in Rome before black was traditional was actually
2: red.
1: White. The casino game that has the best odds for players is blackjack. The historical event that began on October 29th, 1929, that's also known as Black Tuesday, was the stock market crash. It was the beginning of the Great Depression.
2: Yikes. Yeah. Wait, isn't that January 8th that happened?
1: October 29th, 1929.
2: Oh, my.
3: Are you talking about storming the Capitol? Is that what you're talking about?
1: What is happening?
2: Wrong date, my bad. Got them mixed up.
0: We play You vs. Victoria the same time every single weekday morning. 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Your phone prank happens every single hour on the 20s. Your next one is coming up right after this. And then right after that is Nina's What's Trending.
2: Breeze just crossed out my name on his paper.
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2: Hello?
3: Hi, I was looking for Amy.
2: Yeah, this is her.
3: Amy, hi, how are you? Tarver Matthews here. We've never met before, but I am a fan experience coordinator for Taylor Swift's management team.
2: Oh. Okay.
3: If you're not sitting down, you might want to grab a chair so you can jump out of it.
2: Okay. I'm shaking right now. Like, it's just, okay.
3: I get it. I mean, you're probably wondering why I'm calling.
2: Yeah.
3: Okay,
2: yeah.
3: Well, over the last 18 months, our team has been identifying highly engaged community members across social media platforms. And your account, Amy, was repeatedly flagged by our fan recognition program. And what that means is, are you ready?
2: Yeah.
3: Because of that, there are going to be 7 select fans who are now cordially invited to Taylor Swift and Travis Kelce's wedding. So this is your invitation.
2: What? are you serious?
3: Yeah.
2: I love Taylor Swift. Like, I'm a huge Swiftie. Like, one of my favorite albums is Reputation. I'm, like, obsessed with every single thing about her. I post about her all the time. Like,
3: Okay, yeah, all right, hey, shoot, I probably should have asked you a question before we got into that, so that's on me, but did you just say Reputation, Taylor Swift's album Reputation, was your favorite?
2: That one's like my all-time favorite. I love Reputation. I love all her albums, but Reputation, I'm obsessed with that one.
3: Yeah. Okay. Like I said, this is on me, but unfortunately, I'm going to have to rescind the offer to attend Taylor's wedding. I know it was a huge deal, and I'm so sorry. So sorry.
2: Wait, what? Wait. What? Did I say something? Like...
3: Yeah, it's just
2: okay,
3: that
2: please don't.
3: Taylor specifically said that anybody who is a fan of that album... is not invited, you know, because that's the only album that she hasn't like re-recorded. She likes all the songs on it, but anybody who really loves that album specifically, she said cannot come because you're not a true fan.
2: What? Did you guys see my post? Like, I'm a truest fan you'll ever meet.
3: Well,
2: I know every single of her albums.
3: I thought I was talking to a Taylor Swift fan, but I didn't know I was talking to you.
2: No, I am. What is, like, this? Is this a joke? I am the truest fan. Like, especially you see my posts. Isn't this recorded or something? You can't just take it away from me. Like, you even offered it already.
3: It is recorded. This call is recorded. And like I said, it's not my choice. Taylor just really feels that anybody who is a fan of the Reputation album is not actually a true fan. And that's why you can't come to the wedding anymore.
2: This is bullshit. Like, honestly, I know every single of her albums. She should be even happy that I'm this much of a fan. You and Taylor Swift and that dumb jock of a boyfriend over there can go to hell at this point.
3: Hey, Amy, this is actually Jubal from the Jubal Show doing a phone prank on you. And your sister Kelce set you up. It's a joke. Like, she said that
2: I just went through a roller coaster.
3: She said that you're a huge Taylor Swift fan and she wanted to mess with you. I feel actually bad about that. Sorry.
2: Okay, that was absolutely crazy. I'm glad that I could still be a fan of hers.
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3: Give us 3 minutes and we'll give you everything you need to know for the day. It's time for Nina's What's Trending.
4: Jennifer Lopez just got an unexpected career boost thanks to a steamy scene that nobody saw coming. And it doesn't have anything to do with her movies, her shows, or anything like
3: what?
4: That. Yeah. I'll tell you how in just a second. But first, this is very wholesome and also very exciting because Papa John's and Toy Story just teamed up. You gotta love a good food collab. You know what I mean? It happens all the time. You're playing to the best senses, like the feeling and your mouth. Mom. I don't mean it like that. Your tummy, whatever. Uh-huh. Papa John's is bringing
5: wow.
4: their Pizza Planet from Toy Story to life with limited time pop-up pizza arcades in L.A., London, Seoul, and Madrid, all ahead of the new movie's release. What?
6: That's actually so cool.
4: I know. I think so, too. This is like, I would almost want to just travel to do it. Yeah. Because then you can like have pizza and hang out with some of your favorite characters from Toy Story and play in an arcade.
6: And I don't know about, go ahead.
4: I was just going to say that's not usually my jam, Victoria. That's usually your childish dreams.
6: Absolutely.
4: I enjoy a good arcade. I'm not going to lie. So, yeah. What were you going to say?
6: Well, Papa John's is actually like my favorite like chain pizza place.
7: Can I be honest about Papa John's, though?
6: I'm old,
7: and so I remember when Papa John's always had the little shaker of seasoning that you could put on top of it. Does anybody
4: garlic
7: remember
4: sauce?
7: That?
4: Yes, I gave.
7: No, not the garlic sauce. Oh. They had like this like salt
8: had seasoning
7: thing, and they gave it to you with every pizza, and that's what I loved about it. It's probably why I have high blood pressure now too, though. But I loved it, and they stopped doing it. They don't even do it anymore. I'm like, that's not the Papa John's I grew up on.
8: Right?
6: Hey, well, inflation.
8: Sorry, producer Freeze.
7: I'm very upset about it, obviously.
8: It is upsetting when, like, you like something like that and they take away. You know, like, it's when Domino's actually changed their recipe and people freaked out and it was not good. And then they had to change it back.
7: Yeah, I want my seasoning back, damn it.
4: You couldn't even eat it if you wanted it to now, right?
7: I know, you're right.
4: Although, Papa John's, I did gain 25 pounds in college.
6: Really?
4: Yeah, after every frat party, I didn't realize what I was doing. And we were just pouring the garlic sauce all over it. The next thing I know, I'm like, oh my God.
8: What happened? I got Papa John.
7: John Papa'd me.
4: That was a lot of action. I went straight to Weight Watchers, and it worked.
6: Oh.
4: So Jennifer Lopez just got a career boost, all thanks to a very steamy scene on a show that has nothing to do with her. Have you seen the TV show Off Campus on Prime?
6: Obsessed.
4: Oh my God. Oh my God. Oh my gosh. Go watch it if you have not. And honestly, one of the main characters of this particular show, whether you've seen it or not, is music. It's all about music. The soundtrack is completely stacked, and there's all kinds of songs from the past that are getting a boost thanks to this show. Cool. Elton John, the song
6: Their
4: Cherry
6: songs.
4: Pie. Yeah, they are charting. And so is Jennifer Lopez and Pitbull's On the Floor.
6: Such a good song.
4: It is a good song, but I mean, it was from 2011. But everybody's playing it at parties again, all thanks to this one scene where one of the characters was dressed up like J-Lo, and then the hot guy that she was grinding with was dressed up like Maverick from Top Gun, and then they're doing this whole thing out on the dance floor to
6: Next
4: that song.
6: Season is their season, by the way. I'm so excited.
4: It is very exciting. So, anyway, if you are wondering why everybody's playing that song again, it's because of this show. And if you haven't seen this show, I think you should.
6: Yep, I got Nina to watch it.
4: So it's
6: I
4: think so good.
6: Go watch
4: well,
6: it.
4: They compare it a lot to Heated Rivalry, but...
6: Yeah, well, some of my friends used to say it was like the straight version of Heated Rivalry.
4: Kind of, because hockey's involved, but...
6: Kind of, but...
4: Just watch it.
6: Yeah, just watch it. It's just really good. Just watch it.
4: And that is what's trending.
8: 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It's the Jubal Show. Exactly.

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1: Jeremy is on the phone today for To Catch a Cheater. He's been married to his wife, Sarah, for 4 years, but now he thinks that something might be going on, so we'll see if we can help him out. Jeremy, sorry you have to come on the show this way, but what's up, man? Why do you think that Sarah's cheating on you?
2: I love my wife. She's things have usually been really great. We've been, like you said, married 4 years and have a beautiful little daughter. She's four, Emma. You know, after she was born, you know, Sarah was my wife. Sorry. She decided that that she was going to do the whole stay-at-home thing. Well, you know, at least until Emma was in school. And she can never really get a break with Emma until I get home. And so I was happy to learn that, you know, Sarah, she found someone at, she's been going to these like play zones, you know, I'm sure you're familiar with those, for kids, you know, so that, Emma could have, someone else to have a play date with. I thought it was great. Cause then that way Sarah could also hopefully, you know, she could have some, her time, you know, so while Emma's running around like a crazy little child and making friends. And I thought it'd be really nice for both of them. She'd take Emma over to this this kid's house and then and leave for a bit, or at least that's what I thought would happen. But then I found out that Sarah's been staying the whole time, which, you know, it started just as a few hours, but then as time went on, Sarah wouldn't get home with Emma until after I got home, which kind of for me like was a bit of a mind trip. It wasn't a big deal to me until Emma started talking about the other day. She mentioned Uncle Andy, and Uncle Andy is this this other kid, her playdate's dad. Obviously, that was a surprise to me. Maybe it's, you know, wrong of me to assume, but I just assumed it was another woman. Mm-hmm. And she never said that it was a guy. And as I mentioned, she's been getting home later and later. We kind of miss each other because of work. And then when they get home and, you know, they've even had play dates at our place and he's always gone by the time I get here. And it just feels a little suspect. I really trust my wife.
3: You're not super comfy with your wife hanging out with the single daddy. I get it.
2: Single daddy. And also, you know, she likes to have an afternoon glass or two sometimes. And I also know that like when she's drinking, she can get a little frisky sometimes.
1: Sorry, man. It sucks that you're going through it, but we'll see if we can figure it out for you. We'll do the usual. You already told us what grocery store you guys are rewards card members at, so we'll play a song, come back, and then call and pretend to be from the grocery store and say that every single month we choose one lucky rewards member who gets free flowers delivered to anybody that they want from our floral department. We'll see if she sends those your way or to somebody else, okay?
2: Yeah, thanks.
1: All right, we'll play a song, come back, get your To Catch a Cheater next.

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1: Right in the middle of To Catch a Cheater, if you're just joining us, Jeremy is on the phone. He's been with his wife for 4 years, and now he thinks that she might be messing around. So we're about to call her and pretend to be from the grocery store that she's a rewards card member and say that every single month we choose one lucky rewards member who gets free flowers from our brand new and improved floral department delivered to anybody that they want. We'll see if she sends those to Jeremy, her husband, or to somebody else. But before we do that, Jeremy, why don't you break it down again one more time? Why do you think she's cheating?
2: Yeah, I work a lot, and she's been having these play dates with a friend's kid, and the friend's kid has, the other kid has a dad, Andy, or Uncle Andy, as my daughter has been calling him. And my wife enjoys drinking, and they've been hanging out a lot more and more lately, and I'm wondering if I've never met this guy because something is going on.
1: All right, man. Are you ready for us to call him?
2: Yeah, I mean, I'm nervous, but
3: we're here with you.
2: I'd rather know the truth.
3: Yeah,
2: thank you.
1: All right, here we go. I'm going to dial her phone number right now.
4: Hello?
1: Hi, this is Corbin calling from I was looking for a rewards card member named Sarah.
4: This is her.
1: Hi, Sarah. How are you? Please don't hang up. This is not a marketing phone call. I'm actually calling with good news. Congratulations. You're this month's big winner.
4: Thank you, I guess. What did I win?
1: Maybe you're not aware. Every single month, we choose one rewards card member to select that gets free flowers delivered from our new and improved floral department. You've won 36 long-stem red roses, box candy or chocolate, and a card to be delivered to anybody that you want within the 50 United States. Absolutely free.
4: Oh, that's so nice.
1: Yeah, absolutely. No problem. Here's how it works. It's very simple. You'll get email confirmation on everything. I can take the information in just a matter of minutes over the phone.
4: I can
1: read
4: it now.
1: Great. The information I'll need to get from you first will be the first and last name of the person, and then if you want to put anything on a card, and then we'll get the address and be good to go.
4: Okay. can you just put for Andy?
1: Andy?
4: Yeah.
1: Okay. Last name on that? Okay, got that down. And is there anything you'd like to put on a card to Andy?
4: Yes. Can you put, for all the rose ceremonies you missed out on?
1: For all the rose ceremonies you missed out on?
4: Yeah.
1: Great. I would get the address, but I can't do that because this is actually a radio show. This is The Jubal Show.
3: Yeah. Hi, I'm Nina.
5: Hi, I'm Victoria.
1: And my name is Jubal. We do a segment on the show. It's called To Catch a Cheater.
3: Yeah.
1: And what that is, if you think your significant other might be messing around, you see who they send flowers to. And Sarah, your husband Jeremy is actually on the phone.
3: Mm-hmm.
2: Hey.
3: Wait, what? Wait, that's one way to react.
4: Hi, honey.
2: So what's going on? I'm very confused. You're laughing about this? The fact that you're sending flowers to Andy, this guy who I've never met? What's going on?
4: I am laughing, yes.
3: Why?
2: I know you're laughing, but why are you sending him flowers?
4: Well, because
2: baby, what is going on here?
4: I am in love.
3: What?
4: I'm gonna run away with Andy.
2: Yeah, okay.
4: That's the plan.
3: Why are we laughing?
1: Are you serious about that? Or are you?
2: No, she's not serious. This is her joking voice. I don't know what she's doing. What is going on, baby? Why are you messing with me? What is going on?
4: I have found a man to have bonded with in a way that you and I cannot.
3: Okay.
1: What, I don't understand. Why is this funny, Sarah?
2: Okay, is this like a way of trying to get back at me because I'm never home?
3: Is this sarcasm?
2: I'm sorry that I can't always be around like this Andy guy, but I don't know whatever's going on with you and him, but we can work through this.
3: I think now's the time to kind of explain to your husband what's up. He's pretty worried.
4: Okay.
2: Maybe what is going on?
4: Thank you for everything you just said. That's so sweet. Man, if I had known that all it would have taken was you thinking that I'm cheating on you for you to change, man, I would have done this a lot earlier.
2: Oh, my God.
4: Hey, I love you. Everything's okay. I have been hanging out with Andy.
2: That's why I'm so confused.
4: It's okay. Uh-huh. Andy is super gay. He and I have become very good friends. Yes. So we met when I was taking Emma to the play zone, and we talked about how we love the cheesy, you know, romance competition shows like Love is Blind and The Bachelor and everything. And so we made plans to have the kids get together, and while they're playing, we're watching The Bachelor and drinking wine and having a fantastic time. I'm sorry I didn't tell you sooner. I just thought it would sound weird that I was hanging out with a guy all day.
2: Oh, like,
4: I didn't think I needed to say anything. And I'm sorry. I know you can be a little bit jealous sometimes. I promise you, though, I swear on everything, nothing is going on. He's become my playdate. This is really for me more than it is for Emma. He's a very good friend, I promise. Very gay.
3: So what was the so is that the funny part, Sarah? Is that why this was so funny in the beginning?
4: Yes. It's funny because he is gay, but also because I think it's funny that the whole rose ceremony comment on the card could be misconstrued when really I'm just talking about The Bachelor because his biggest dream is to be on The Bachelor and to find his true love.
2: Oh my God.
4: Sorry, honey. I'm sorry.
2: Like a jerk.
3: Just glad you have a sense of humor about this.
2: We should have him over for dinner and then I can meet him and I'll leave work early and we'll have a nice dinner. And I can see why you're doing what you're doing. I don't know. I love you. I'm confused. I'm sorry.
3: What a relief, though.
4: Oh, baby. I love you so much. And I know Andy is excited to meet you. He's already seen pictures. To be honest, I'm worried that you'll leave me for him, not me leaving you.
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1: It's almost time for your dirty little secret. 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And her boyfriend has no idea. And it's not like super dirty, but I don't know if he'd like to know it. 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
2: Hello?
3: Hi.
2: Hey, you have a dirty little secret?
3: I do. It's kind of crazy. I tell my boyfriend that I'm going to yoga twice a week, and I'm not actually going to yoga. I go to the Whole Foods parking lot, I get some sushi, and I just take a break from him because I just have to get away.
2: What? You know what? I bet you that's a lot of people's dirty little secret, honestly. But I'm glad you have your me time.
4: I like how you tell them you're doing something.
3: Yeah, yeah. I mean, I don't need to go to yoga.
2: Yeah.
5: I mean, hey, man. Woosah, namaste with dad sushi.
2: Yeah.
6: Yeah, and you're not like being unfaithful or anything like
5: right.
6: that.
5: No.
2: I used to be in a relationship where I would be like, I need to go to Home Depot to get something to do, whatever. And I would just sit in the Home Depot parking lot for a while.
6: And cry.
2: Just because I didn't want to go back.
4: Home Depot.
2: I'd be there for, I'd be at Home Depot for a long time.
4: Really, look at the wood and everything in there.
2: Thank you for your dirty little secret.
3: Yeah, sure.
2: Bye.
3: Bye, you guys.
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2: Hi.

0: Roman.
1: Have you ever dated a neighbor? It's a Jubal show. Ooh. Is it a good idea, bad idea, or just a decent way to test the thickness of your walls?
2: Oh, wow.
1: There's one thing I know about listeners of this show, and that's that they like to make bad decisions. So I'm sure there's a few people listening right now who have dated a neighbor. And I would like you to tell us if it's a good idea or a bad idea, and maybe tell us a story or two about it, because somebody on this show is thinking about jumping into bed with their neighbor.
3: Jumping.
1: We'll find out who it is and what's going on. And also, you can tell us if it's a good idea or a bad idea right after this. It's the Jubal Show. I could be

0: Wow.
1: Hey there. I just moved in next door and I thought I'd pop over to say, yes, I am single. And you are correct. I just unloaded an entire box of leather goods from my U-Haul. Oh, so if you ever want to come over and get a little neighborly, let me know. Neighbor. Is it a good idea or a bad idea to date your neighbors? Text us, 41061. Call us, 888-343-1061. We need your expert opinion on that because one of the members on this show is thinking about making the move and dating one of their neighbors. It's not other than Nina. And Nina, I don't know if it's a good idea to date your neighbors or not. I do have a little bit of experience in this, but I'll save that for a little bit later. But also call us up, 888-343-1061. Text in, 41061. Should Nina date a neighbor? Is it okay to date a neighbor? I don't know.
2: Well,
1: anyway, what's going on?
2: This is not the first time. I have dated a neighbor in the past. And after that, though, I told myself I would never date another neighbor again.
0: Is that bad?
2: Well, no, because I just like my space, you know? Like, he would just come knock on my door unannounced, and I don't like that.
3: Well, he's your neighbor. He can tell when you're home.
2: Exactly. This was before, so I was never going to do it again. But you guys, this guy is a unicorn.
0: Okay, so what happened?
2: He is a unicorn. He is not only hot, he is a tech nerd, and I am so here for the sexy nerd, okay?
0: How do you... find that out?
1: Yeah, so. Have you been stalking him?
4: Like, how do you know kind of creepy right
1: what he
4: now.
1: Does if you haven't actually like met him yet?
2: Yeah, I don't even know his name.
0: What?
2: But here's the thing. In my building, I live in kind of one of those smaller complexes, and so everybody knows each other. And I met one of the women in my building. She was walking her dog, and she was trying to find out some stuff about me. She's like, do you live by yourself? Who are you here with? And I was like, oh, yeah, you know, it's just me. I'm single, blah, blah, blah. And I was like, but if you know anybody, ha, ha. And she's like, well, actually, and she points to his unit, and she's like,
1: is that his house, you mean?
2: Yeah.
1: Okay. I just want to make sure we're talking about like the place he lives, the unit of his apartment.
2: Yeah, right? I literally looked at you like, yeah, duh. Why are you asking me that? But now I get it. But so she pointed and she's like, yes, this guy lives there. He's so sweet. He's so hot. Just a doll. So smart. Very successful. All this stuff. And I'm like, okay. She's older and probably thinks everybody's hot. So I just kind of took it with a grain of salt. But then I drove by him and he smiled and I looked at him and I was like, okay, he's cute. Yesterday, I'm going out for a run. He's coming back in from going for a run.
4: I run
2: sometimes. And my jaw dropped. He had no shirt on. Ooh. I did not expect that. And then he just smiled and like.
1: Did he have like a workout body or a tech body?
2: Workout body.
1: Okay. Because I'm saying he's a tech guy, so you never know.
2: Okay, I know. Do you see what I'm saying?
0: A hot
2: unicorn. And then get this. Then I kind of turned back to look back at it because I couldn't believe what I just saw. He has the walk.
0: Oh, I thought he also looked back at you.
1: He has the walk? What does that mean, Nina?
2: I don't know. I only glanced and then I saw it and I got freaked out and I kept going. I was like, am I getting married? Am I getting married? Oh my God.
1: What's the walk?
2: So if you've ever heard me talk about it before, one thing that I'm very attracted to is a particular kind of walk. It's kind of this bow-legged, kind of this like, I don't know how to explain it.
1: You like a bow-legged walk?
2: Kind of.
1: Like a dude that looks like he's been riding horses for like 20 years, like a cowboy.
4: Coming
1: like,
4: out of the saloon.
1: It's like a yeah, very, yeah, like that kind of thing.
2: It's like a
1: Sam, you like a Holly Yosemite Sam?
2: The best way that I can describe it is to Google Derek Jeter's walk up. When he used to walk up to the bat, the way Derek Jeter walked is it. And that's it. And there are men out there that have it, and I have turned my head on it. And he has the walk. So, checklist. He has the walk.
0: Okay.
2: He lives in my building. He is hot. He is smart. He is a sexy nerd with the walk. I have not, all those boxes have never been checked. Ever.
0: Really?
2: Ever.
0: Wow.
2: And the sweet little old lady co-signed him.
0: Oh, so true.
1: Does the sweet old lady talk to him? Did
2: yes.
1: you know that? Of course, she actually knows.
2: She knows him, knows him.
1: Yosemite oh. Sam.
4: As a dude, I'm just going to say sweet old lady is a stalker.
0: Hey, no, she's not.
4: She knows too much.
2: She walks, everybody knows everybody
1: in this
2: building.
1: If you live in a building with a sweet old lady, she knows everything about everybody.
0: Yeah.
1: You know?
4: That's what I'm saying. That's a little stalkerish.
2: Well, now I just got to go to the sweet old lady and tell her, go tell him.
1: Good idea or a bad idea for Nina to try to date her bow-legged neighbor?
2: It's not actual bow-legged. Derek Jeter walking up to the plate.
1: 888-343-1061. Dina, what do you think?
5: I think she should go for it.
2: Yeah,
1: really,
2: Dina.
1: You do?
5: So I saw a really, really hot guy in my parking lot. Drove by, did the, you know, complete stare down and thought, oh my gosh, I just embarrassed myself, right? And then the next day I got a knock on my door. It's like, oh, you want to go for a date? Yeah.
2: Oh.
5: And we did, and We just celebrated our 33rd wedding anniversary.
4: That's exactly what Nina was thinking. She's getting married.
1: Right. That's cool. Congratulations. It actually worked out. I dated a neighbor once, and it did not work out the same way at all. No. It did not end well between us. She moved in next door to me. She came over the day that she moved in. And I remember it was because the Oscars were happening that day. And she introduced herself. And I was like, cool. Gave phone numbers in case you ever need anything, whatever, whatever. And then texting about the Oscars. Like, oh, yeah, my parents were here helping me move in. They're asleep now. Mind if I come over and watch the Oscars? And then it was about 4 months of drinking wine every night and, you know, hanging out with my neighbor. And then, but we were not together, you know?
2: Yeah.
1: And then I met somebody one evening, and all I got was a text from her being like, Jesus, could you keep it down? And then after that, it was on.
4: Yeah.
1: She would get someone. It was like a competition between the two of us. Yeah. It was like, oh, yeah. All right. You're going to be loud over there.
4: I'll be loud over here.
1: Yeah. And anyway, I ended up selling the place. Your phone prank happens every single hour on the 20s. Your next one is coming up right after this. And then right after that is Nina's What's Trending.

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It's the Jubal Show, and today I call a guy whose wife set him up. They had some window cleaners at the house the other day, and she asked me to prank him about it. So Trevor calls him to find his squeegee. But the guy's at work, and Trevor keeps calling him to see if he found his squeegee. It's really funny, though. You'll hear in your phone prank next.

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2: Hello?
3: Hi, it's Trevor.
2: Hi.
3: Do you have it?
2: Yes, how can I help you?
3: This is Trevor, do you have it?
2: Have what? I'm sorry. What are you talking about?
3: I'm sorry. I didn't let you know where I'm from. So my name is Trevor.
2: Okay, Trevor. Where are you from?
3: Is this Caleb?
2: Yes.
3: Okay. So yeah. I was on the crew the other day that cleaned the windows at your house outside.
2: Oh. Okay. Yes.
3: I think I left my best squeegee behind at your place when I was washing your windows. So do you have my squeegee?
2: Yes, No, there's no squeegee at the house. You did not leave your squeegee at my house.
3: Are you sure? Because, like, it could have been outside. Did you walk around all the outside and maybe happen to see my squeegee somewhere?
2: Yes, when all of you guys left, I did a whole run-through of the house. There's no squeegee at the house. I'm sorry about that.
3: It's purple.
2: Trevor, there's no squeegee at the house. I'm telling you, I took a look at the whole house. Oh, balcony, okay. Everything. There's no squeegee left behind.
3: That was, like, my favorite squeegee. So,
2: yes, also, there's no squeegee here.
3: Oh, you have some really cool house plants.
2: Thank you.
3: Where'd you get them?
2: Thank you so much, and good luck, Trevor, with your squeegee okay?
3: All right, thank you.
2: Hello?
3: Hi, it's Trevor again from the window place.
2: Trevor. Yeah. Yes.
3: Hi.
2: Yes.
3: So I just wanted to double check again because, like, I checked everywhere.
2: Sorry, Trevor. I'm assuring you that there is no squeegee at the house. I'm at work right now. I cannot be spending too much time on my phone. There is no squeegee. I'm sorry, and I wish you good luck finding it. It is not here at my house.
3: Okay. Well, if you happen to see my squeegee, it has Stevie written on it because I nicknamed it Stevie the squeegee.
2: Okay. Thank you, Trevor. So okay, have a good one. Bye.
3: Okay.
2: Hello.
3: I'm not sure if you heard the last part. His name is Stevie. Stevie the squeegee. It has Stevie written on my squeegee.
2: Trevor, I have to stop you right there because I'm at work and I cannot waste any more time on this. There is no squeegee at my house. There is no squeegee on my property. Stop calling my phone, please. You are being disrespectful. There is no squeegee at my house. Please do not call me about the squeegee again. I am sorry you cannot find your squeegee. Stop calling my phone.
3: Okay. So I
2: Thank
3: guess
2: you.
3: Okay.
2: Hello.
3: At this point, I just want to let you know that I have called the authorities because
2: Stop calling my phone. I'm telling you, stop calling my phone, Trevor. I'm at work.
3: I have reason to believe that you stole Stevie the squeegee.
2: You're stupid.
3: You stole
2: Stevie. There's no squeegee at my house.
3: You stole my squeegee. I'm pretty sure.
2: I didn't steal your squeegee, you piece of Stop calling my phone.
4: 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Your wife set you up.
2: What are you talking about? What?
4: Yeah, she said you had some people washing your windows the other day and wanted me to prank you about it, and I couldn't think of anything else but to say that I lost my squeegee there.
2: Oh, my God. Come on, guys. I'm at work. What, staring at me.
4: Well, you can get back to work now. Have a great day.
2: This is crazy. All right, thanks. Have a good one for you as too. Well. Bye.
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1: Jackie is on the phone today for a first date follow-up, and she's getting ghosted by a guy named Brett. So in a few minutes, we'll call him and see if he'll tell us why he's ghosting her and maybe get her a second date. But first, Jackie, why do you think you're getting ghosted?
2: Because I drew boobies on a banana and I blamed it on him.
3: I'm sorry. Can I? Yep, maybe. This is why you're getting ghosted. Wait, why?
1: How did that happen? What do you mean by that, Jackie?
2: Okay, yeah, I guess I should explain. So we went to this cute, like, pop-up art competition.
1: Oh, cool.
2: It was a lot of fun. There was, like, food and drinks and all kinds of artists competing in different challenges.
1: Okay, that sounds like a fun date.
2: Yeah, it was a lot of fun. But there was this one area that I thought who people that were like attending the competition could paint on canvases.
1: Mm-hmm.
2: So I grabbed a brush and I painted boobies on a banana painting.
3: Oh,
1: well, okay.
2: And we were like, we're laughing about it and joking around. And then the artist ran up and started yelling at us and screamed, who did it?
4: Oh, you weren't supposed to do that.
3: Oh, dang.
1: Oops.
2: Right. And I panicked and I just like I pointed at him and she started yelling at him.
4: Naturally.
1: Okay.
3: Yeah, you threw him under the bus, but it was you who did it.
1: Did he seem upset that you blamed the booby banana on him?
2: Well, we ran out and like we got some food and like we just kind of laughed about it and it seemed fine and we like we ended up like kissing at the end of the night.
1: Oh, nice. Okay.
2: And yeah, so like I can't think of anything else. I'm like wondering if he was actually mad about the booby banana.
4: I mean, to be honest, you probably embarrassed him a little bit if that person was really like screaming.
1: Yeah, I mean, I would be mad if I did a painting and I was an artist and someone came up and added to it in any way, especially boobies on my banana.
3: Wow.
1: All right.
2: I know. I thought it was like an interactive situation.
4: It's funny.
1: Well, we'll see if we can help you out. We'll play a song, come back, and then call him and see if he'll tell us why he's ghosting you and maybe get you a second date, okay?
2: Cool. Thanks.
1: All right. We'll get your first date follow-up.

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1: Right in the middle of your first date follow-up, if you're just joining us, Jackie is on the phone and she's getting ghosted by a guy named Brett. So we're going to call him and see if he'll tell us why he's ghosting her and maybe get her a second date. But first, Jackie, why don't you tell us why you think you're getting ghosted again?
2: So we went on a date to this art competition thing, and there was a part of like the show that there was like a banana painting, and I painted boobies on it because I thought it was an interactive part, but the artist was there and she got really mad at us because it wasn't interactive, and I blamed it on him.
3: Well,
2: I think he might be mad at me.
1: All right, well, let's see if that is the reason. Here we go. I'm going to call him right now.
4: Hello?
1: Hi, may I speak to Brett, please?
4: Yeah, this is him.
5: Who's this?
1: Hey, Brett, how are you? This is a radio show. It's called The Jubal Show.
3: Hi, Brett. I'm Nina.
6: Hi, I'm Victoria.
1: And my name is Jubal. What's up?
5: What's up, guys?
3: Hey.
1: Have you ever heard of The Jubal Show before?
5: I mean, yeah, I have actually because of TikTok, but...
1: Oh.
3: Oh, sweet. Yeah.
1: Okay. Well, I don't know how much you've actually listened to it other than just seeing the TikTok videos, but we're calling today because we do a segment on the show that's called The First Date Follow-Up. That's where if you go out on a date with somebody and you end up ghosting them, that person can email us to ask you why you're ghosting them. So we got an email about you from somebody.
5: Oh, geez.
1: Her name is Jackie.
5: Oh, yeah.
1: Would you mind telling us why you're ghosting Jackie?
5: Oh man, this is funny. Well, first of all, because I'm not dating a dollar store Kardashian. Like,
1: whoa,
3: dude, what? Ouch!
6: Dollar store.
1: She thought it was because she painted boobies on a banana and blamed it on you, but what do you?
4: Yeah, that didn't help. I mean, look, she said she's like a lifestyle blogger.
1: Okay.
4: And I didn't know that meant like bringing a videographer on our date, which was just so weird. And, during the date, she would literally stop. Yeah. And during the date, she would literally stop a conversation if she didn't think she laughed cute enough. And then she would have us redo the moment. It was so odd. And, I know. And at one point, this is crazy. I cannot believe I'm telling you guys this. At one point, I ordered a drink and she yelled, cut. So she could switch sides with me so the camera could get her good side.
1: Oh, wow.
4: I'm like... Yeah, it was the most ridiculous display of influencerism, if you will, I've ever seen.
1: Okay.
4: It was like being on a date with a promo code.
3: Whoa.
4: Oh,
3: wow. Well, she said you kissed her, though.
4: Well, you know.
1: Okay. I mean, you're on a date. Yeah. Well, I mean, that would be weird. Wow. If somebody showed up with a whole camera person with them on a date, that would be awkward for sure.
3: You stayed, though.
4: Yeah, I mean, she was attractive, but I think she was kind of a psychopath.
1: All right, well, thank you for telling us why you're ghosting her.
3: Ouch.
1: And Brett, I do need to let you know that Jackie is actually on the phone and wants to talk to you.
5: Of course she is. Oh, jeez.
2: Hi.
5: Do you want to do another take? Did you like the way you said it?
3: Oh, dang.
2: Okay, I get you're pissed. But, like, honestly, I can't believe you're being so judgy. Like, sorry, I'm not boring, Brett. Sorry, you can't handle, like, a self-made woman. It's probably because I make more money than you and your fragile little man ego can't handle it.
3: That's escalated.
2: Like, the banana boobies, it was really funny. So I don't know why you're being so freaking weird about this. And like, honestly, like, I just like, I can't believe that you would call me a walking promo code. Like, you're going to be so sorry that you passed this up when you're still working your boring f-ing job and I'm on a yacht in Paraguay.
1: Whoa. Okay.
7: Wow.
5: Really?
4: A yacht in Paraguay?
2: Yeah, I know you're a hater, but you'll see I'm going to make so much money that you'll see my beautifully tanned out on a yacht in Paraguay, you idiot.
4: Paraguay is landlocked.
1: Okay. All right. Well, I mean, I think I know how this is going to go, but Brett, would you like another day with Jack? We'll pay for it.
3: It's so painful.
4: Absolutely not.
1: Jackie, I'm sorry. No, good. No second date.
3: Yeah, no. Yeah. We'll be in Paraguay alone on this one.
2: I don't want to go out with you anyway, and you know what I meant with the yacht and Paraguay thing, so whatever. Just sit at home and be a stupid little loser, and I'll be on a yacht in Bhutan or whatever.
3: Or whatever.
2: Is that better?
4: That's in the Himalayas. Which is still landlocked, but have fun.
3: Oh, girl. Brett knows his geography.
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Oh, yes. Olivia Dean. I know you want to go to her show in Austin. It'll be in August. Totally sold out, but one of the hottest tickets in town. And it's part of our best summer ever giveaway here on 96.7 KISS FM. 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

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I love this for you. You're winning tickets to three of the biggest sold-out shows. Olivia Rodrigo, Noah Kahan, and you also get to see Ariana Grande. You get to win after Ella Langley. Now it's Choosing Texas on 96.7 Kiss FM. Just

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months ago, like, lives around Austin. His wife just got remarried yesterday, 3 months after his death. I'm trying not to judge, but ow. I mean, congratulations, I guess. I don't know. Why does that feel funny?

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Good luck. And of course, what's trending on the way?

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1: Oh, I love love. Dua Lipa married her actor fiancé, Callum Turner, yesterday in an intimate small ceremony in London. There is rumors going around that they are going to have a big, huge hurrah at some point for all their friends and family. But in the meantime, it was just a cute little intimate wedding. Congratulations to them. Olivia Rodrigo sat down with the New York Times podcast and, well, opened up about if there is some iciness between her and Taylor Swift.
2: I think I tried to not let it get to me or upset me. I think I just try to keep it trucking. I think there's no, it was so long ago. I think there's no use in like harping on it.
1: Oh, I hear between the lines there. She's still ticked. I don't blame her. Like Taylor Swift,

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gosh, I'm so happy to see Ella Langley just continuing to kill it. Here we are playing She Is in Texas on 96.7 KISS FM. You know she'll be in Austin in August. The shows are totally sold out, but we always like to get some tickets, stash them away, and give them to you. So make sure you're not only listening here, but also following us on Instagram at 96.7 KISS FM. Just

time of the day is always so fun on 96.7 Kiss FM. Just an hour, back to back, all your faves. Oh, also a reminder to celebrate America turning 250 on 4th of July. We're giving you a chance to win $2,500. 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

fantastic Monday. It's officially summer. I mean, to me it is anyway, because all schools are out. Everyone has started their summer activities. And I'm glad you're here listening to 96.7 KISS FM, Austin's number one hit music station. I'm Ann Hudson. I'm going to play Leon Thomas for you right now, who will be in Austin for ACL, which will be so cool. Y'all turn

trying not to be annoyed with Olivia Rodrigo, but it's a little bit hard because she's not coming through Texas for one tour date. Isn't that not nice? I'm like, why are you skipping Texas? Here she is now, though. 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

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It is Austin's number one hit music station. I'm talking a pair of tickets to three of the biggest sold out shows. Noah Kahan, Olivia Dean, and Ariana Grande. You're winning next.

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You've been hanging out on Austin's number one hit music station. I'm Ann Hudson, always hype to hit you up with a shout out or a song if you're in the mood. You can DM me on Instagram. It's Hudson Ann with an E.

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1: Aw, I love love. Dua Lipa married her actor fiancé, Callum Turner, yesterday in an intimate small ceremony in London. There is rumors going around that they are going to have a big, huge hurrah at some point for all their friends and family. But in the meantime, it was just a cute little intimate wedding. Congratulations to them. Olivia Rodrigo sat down with the New York Times podcast and, well, opened up about if there is some iciness between her and Taylor Swift.
2: I think I tried to not let it get to me or upset me. I think I just try to keep it trucking. I think there's no, it was so long ago. I think there's no use in like harping on it.
1: Oh, I hear between the lines there. She's still ticked. I don't blame her. Like Taylor Swift took like a lot of her royalties. So speaking of Taylor Swift, the rumors are really ramping up about her involvement with Toy Story 5 after billboards have been popping up all over the country, which is a big TS and some clouds. And then Taylor's been teasing clouds, and you type her name into TikTok right now, clouds go across the screen. So clearly something going on with Toy Story 5 and Taylor Swift. The big question is, what? Obviously, we'll keep you posted. I'm Ann Hudson, and that's what's trending on 96.7 KISS FM.
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As you are hanging out right now at 96.7 Kiss FM, I am Ann Hudson on this awesome Monday. Feels like officially summer now that all the schools are out, everybody has graduated, you've got your summer plans in full effect. Even if that's just laying around the first week, that's fine. I'm just glad you're listening here to 96.7 Kiss FM. Here's Leon Thomas. It's much.

Langley has really popped off after that song. And look, she's been told to go ask Taylor Swift for advice because they think she's like the next Taylor Swift, which is so cool. Here's Taylor now on Kiss. I had a bad

hope you're having a fantastic Monday. I definitely love your hanging out to 96.7 Kiss FM. I'm Ann Hudson. Did you see Olivia Rodrigo opened up for the first time about the little tiff and feud everyone speculates she has with Taylor Swift? Got that story coming up in What's Trending in two songs right here on 96.7 Kiss FM. It's Bruno Mars now.

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1: Aw, I love love. Dua Lipa married her actor fiancé, Callum Turner, yesterday in an intimate small ceremony in London. There is rumors going around that they are going to have a big, huge hurrah at some point for all their friends and family. But in the meantime, it was just a cute little intimate wedding. Congratulations to them. Olivia Rodrigo sat down with the New York Times podcast and, well, opened up about if there is some iciness between her and Taylor Swift.
2: I think I tried to not let it get to me or upset me. I think I just try to keep it trucking. I think there's no, it was so long ago. I think there's no use in like harping on it.
1: Oh, I hear between the lines there. She's still ticked. I don't blame her. Like Taylor Swift took like a lot of her royalties. So speaking of Taylor Swift, the rumors are really ramping up about her involvement with Toy Story 5 after billboards have been popping up all over the country, which is a big TS and some clouds. And then Taylor's been teasing clouds, and you type her name into TikTok right now, clouds go across the screen. So clearly something going on with Toy Story 5 and Taylor Swift. The big question is, what? Obviously, we'll keep you posted. I'm Ann Hudson, and that's what's trending on 96.7 KISS FM.
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I'm Ann Hudson. Oh, you get to win the best summer ever coming up in three songs. First, Lil Miley.

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1: 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Don't forget, you can win $2,500 as we celebrate America turning 250 years old on July 4th. Next chance to win coming up just after 5 o'clock.

now that the calendar says June officially, we got to make a decision. And I put my vote in for this song. Song of the Summer 2026, Ella Langley, you got it already, girl. Choosing Texas is on commercial-free Kiss FM right now.

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I'm done. I've had it with Monday. It's 96.7 Kiss FM. This put me over the edge. Anyone else, when they're on the internet on their phone, get asked if they're a real human and you have to put the puzzle piece together or pick which one of the photos has the traffic light in it? Why is my phone the one asking if I'm the robot or not? Anyone else out there get aggravated by that?

cooked. I am officially cooked. And no, I'm not talking like a Gen Z intern. I'm actually cooked. Like, I stayed out in the sun way too long, did not put on sunscreen, learned the hard way. Anyone else that happened to this weekend? 96.7 KISS FM. Can I borrow your aloe?

0: so I actually forgot about this. I didn't just conveniently forget about this. It's 96.7 Kiss FM. But I have $2,500 to give out today on the radio. 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

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If you didn't hear, it's 96.7 Kiss FM. New song from Taylor Swift. That's right, you heard me. And it drops this week, y'all. Part of Disney Pixar's Toy Story 5. I knew it. I knew you is the title of it. And yes, we will be playing it, of course, for you Swifties out there in Austin.

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That's coming up next on 96.7 Kiss FM. What sold out tickets am I talking about? Well, Ariana Grande, Noah Kahan, and Olivia Dean. You get all three right after this song. Don't move.

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And about to kick off an hour commercial-free, too, at 4:50. Plenty of reasons to keep us on. Looks like

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5 seconds of summer fans, you better pick up your phone quick and be caller 9 right now. 844-341-1967. 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

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But Swifties, I got some breaking Taylor news I got to share coming up next.

0: 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It is 96.7 Kiss FM, and the rumors have been confirmed. There have been countdowns on her very own website. Taylor Swift just came out today and ripped out the cord and said, I'm going to be a part of this new Toy Story 5 movie. It's 96.7 Kiss FM, and the song comes out this week on Friday. I Knew It, I Knew You is the title, and all you got to do is be listening. Taylor Swift, a part of Toy Story 5. Gonna be awesome. And finally, she's back with new music, too. Super hyped.
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